up from the rocks and they cried. And the waters come down and sort of floated them away. And that's why you never seen a unicorn to this very day.

There's an old Australian stockman lying dying. 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Watch me wallabies feed. They're a dangerous breed, mate.

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Now, all the ladies in the place, if you got real hair, real fingernails, if you got a job, you going to school, and you don't need nobody to help you handle your business, make some noise. 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

0: his niche in the world of international music and started us in the path that a lot of musicians and songwriters and players of instruments can follow in the future.
1: 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And right here

Hi, my name is James Thomason with WPNN in Pensacola, Florida. I'd like to say hi to our friends in Centrale, Milano, and Radio Nazza on powerful 1575 AM in Milan, Italy.

before I see Dr. Death. So it would sure be nice if I could get my breath. Well, I'm not the crying nor the whining kind till I hear the whistle of the 309.

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2: 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In the newsroom, Anis Marco Hugo Barsolti. From Paris, Rachel Costa. News from France. The mayor of Saint-Denis denies having set a trash fire in front of the high school and denounces Moulis. Mayor of Saint-Denis, Bali Bagayoko, elected for La France Insoumise, LFI, originally from Mali and graduated in knowledge of the suburbs, has rejected accusations that he set a trash fire in front of the Barsolti High School, where students blocked the entrance in protest. During the demonstration, the mayor approached the burning pile to move it away from the school fence, a gesture that was interpreted differently by various social media users. Depending on the X account you follow, you can understand two different realities. In one, the mayor approaches the fire and dances happily. In the other, he tries to put it out. And the funny thing is that both videos are real. The choice is yours what to think. Bagayoko declared that he was present to support the mobilization of the students protesting against police actions, including the use of flashball. Violence can sometimes be legitimate, but it is always better to avoid it, he said, adding that the accusations against him are fake news and intended to damage the image of the student movement. The mayor also denounced on X, formerly Twitter, the grotesque accusations that aim to discredit the movement, receiving a wave of racially charged comments. On the same day, BFMTV reported having been attacked by protesters, accusing Bagayoko of having fled the Bantanfed, reminding that the students also condemned the media that they call saracist. The mayor's intervention fits into a broader context of high school blockades in the Saint-Denis region, where tensions between students, law enforcement, and local authorities continue to rise. France Info 29.9. An Israeli minister defends Jordan Bardella from accusations of anti-Semitism. Israeli minister Amichai Chikli, responsible for the diaspora and the fight against anti-Semitism, defended the president of the Rassemblement National, Jordan Bardella, after the newspaper Mediapart attributed anti-Semitic statements to him dating back to 2013. On his X profile, the minister wrote that Bardella is one of the clearest voices in Europe against Hamas and highlighted his commitment to fight

Musty smells of irony. I now read to you my editorial of the day. What a surreal scene. An Israeli minister citing in defense of Jordan Bardella, the young RN leader, because Nsé is one of the clearest voices against Hamas. Doesn't it feel more like absurd theater than a serious debate? How can someone engaged in the fight against terrorism, a conflict that has taken thousands of lives, move from defending a politician accused of speaking ill of a people whose own state suffered the most brutal attack in recent memory? We repeat the accusation for clarity. At 17, still a minor, Bardella allegedly said that investment banks are full of Jews. Said like that, it seems to us a fact we shouldn't be too ashamed of. Investment banks, indeed, are full of many people. And coincidentally, just last night on Arte, there was a story about Bernard Arnault, the LVMH patron. Guess what the bank that has supported him since the beginning is called? And then, the photo. The minister shaking Bardella's hand at the Nova Festival site. The scene of the October 7 massacre. Isn't that the greatest irony of propaganda? Showing friendship at a place that recalls a massacre. Only to proclaim that Bardella spoke like an anti-Semitism. Is this the new diplomatic method? A selfie to heal one's conscience? But who really examines the source? Media parts said Bardella uttered anti-Semitic words in 2013. The minister, in his place, cast a shadow over those words, accusing the Mediapart director of painting Israel as a colonial state. It seemed the blame game evident. If one voice shouts against Hamas, all other blows must be attributed to censorship or sepoi. The public ends up with an endless list of culprits, where the real enemy is the inability to distinguish the real from the theatrical. And finally, the Shablak politics around Bardella. The RN hides behind a veil of unity, defending a besieged leader, while the same election season rages in the search for attack points. The true drama is not the anti-Semitism accusation, but the fact that parties turn into armies of reputation fighters, forgetting that words have weight and actions have consequences. If history has a hobby, it is to make us pay the price of our contradictions. Koan of the day. Monk. Master. Why does an Israeli minister defend a French politician accused of anti-Semitism while his own country is at the center of a humanitarian tragedy? Because those who fear seeing their own reflection in the sword tend to brandish it toward those in front of them, believing that the fire of defense will burn their own shadows. Monk. And then, if defense is a mask, what truth remains when everyone wears the same? Master. Truth is an echo that rebounds among the mountains of people. The more the mask is worn, the thinner the silence we hear. But let us get back to the news. France plans to borrow a record 340 billion euros in 2027 to refinance debt and cover the deficit. France announced that in 2027 it will launch on the market a sovereign bond issuance program worth 344 billion, setting a new record. The amount exceeds the 31,012 billion chals planned for 2026 by $28 billion and represents an increase of 80 billion euro compared with what was foreseen 5 years ago. According to the Tuesday statement by the agence France Trésor, a few days before the presentation of next year's state budget. The new issuances will be used both to refinance maturing bonds and to cover the budget deficit. The AFT plans to issue mediums and long-term securities amounting to $340 billion in 2027 against 310 billion euros in 2026. The trend has been upward for several years. 300 billion euros in 2025, 285 billion euros in 2024, 270 billion in 2023, and 260 billion euros in 2022. Over 5 years, the annual issuance program has grown by about 31%, i.e., 80 billion euros, but not all of the sum represents new debt. A significant share will refinance obligations contracted in the past. The upcoming increase is mainly due to amortizations of medium-long-term securities, which will rise by 19 euros, $4 billion in 2027. Loans taken in recent years to cope with the health and energy crises are coming due and will have to be renewed. Moreover, the state will have to turn again to the markets to replace the European financing of the National Recovery and Resilience Plan, PNR, which expires at the end of 2026 and still carries 6 billion euro public deficit
forecasts at 5% of GDP for 2027, will require additional resources to close the

0: gap between revenues and expenditures. At the same time, debt service spending is expected to reach $72. 9 billion euros in the reference year versus 62 US. Figure 6. French public debt is already at record levels, equal to 119% of gross domestic product, a figure higher than that observed during the COVID-19 pandemic. The AFT stresses that this percentage concerns state debt only, excluding social security liabilities and those of local authorities. The market context is tense. The yield spread between French and German 10-year bonds has exceeded 100 basis points, reaching 114 BFAs, a level not seen since 2012. The 10-year French bond yields sit around 4.81%, while the government foresees a reference rate of 4.3% for 2027, making refinancing of existing debt more expensive. Antoine de Rouen, general director of the AFT, highlighted that new debt is issued at a much higher rate than the maturing bonds. BFM Business, 29th of September 2026. Fact check by Gemma 4. Charlene and Albert of Monaco welcome the Italian president and his daughter. Royal Palace.
1: Opera and Oceanographic Museum in a historic visit.
0: For the first time in history, an Italian Republic president visits Monaco for a state visit. Sergio Mattarella and his daughter Laura will be received by Prince Albert II and Charlene, Princess of Monaco, on 2 and 3 of October 2026. The program, presented by the Palace of Monaco, includes a series of official and cultural events. Upon arrival, the president and his daughter will be welcomed in the honor court of the Royal Palace, where a welcome ceremony with military honors and the performances of the Italian and Monegasque national anthems will take place. After the ceremony, Mattarella will have a private audience with Prince Albertica, while Laura Mattarella will be received by Charlene in the guard room. In the evening, the four guests will attend a performance at the Monte Carlo Opera, where celebrated mezzo-soprano Cecilia Bartoli will give a recital of operatic music. The following day, the delegation will move to the Monaco Oceanographic Museum, an occasion used to underline the principality's commitment to ocean and marine environment protection. Laura Mattarella, who often accompanies her father on international duties, will have a representative role comparable to that of a first lady, according to sources. This visit, described as historic by the principality's official communique, represents an important step in bilateral relations between Italy and Monaco. Gala, 29th of September 2026. Fact check by Gemma 4. Welcome to the International Bulletin from France Today and Radio Centrale Milano for Wednesday, 30 September 2026 on France Today. 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From Paris, this is Rachel Costa. Argentina's leader Javier Milei visits Paris to attract investment. Argentine president Javier Milei arrived in Paris with the goal of convincing European investors to back his government's economic reforms. After a period of severe austerity, Milei is seeking new capital to revive his country's economy, which has been hard hit by a social crisis. During the stay, Milei met representatives of major financial groups and promised a business-friendly environment, focusing on tax incentives and a reduction of state intervention in the market. The meeting has attracted interest from international media, which are now closely watching the evolution of these negotiations. NATO condemns Russia's nuclear threats to Kaliningrad. The Atlantic Alliance Assembly condemned recent Russian statements threatening to use nuclear weapons in the Kaliningrad area. Some members highlighted growing concern over Russia's hybrid activities in the region, increasing the Allied forces' military presence. NATO authorities stressed the need to maintain a strong, coordinated response, warning Moscow of potential consequences of further escalation. Meanwhile, European leaders are assessing new defense measures to strengthen the security of neighboring countries. The French government foresees a new borrowing record in 2027. The Treasury Department announced that France is set to raise a record 340 billion dinars next year to refinance public debt and cover the deficit. The debt increase represents an 80 billion euros rise compared with 5 years ago and reflects the difficulty of rebalancing state finances. Amid high inflation, the economy minister defended the measure, arguing it is essential to ensure fiscal stability and to support strategic investments, particularly in the energy sector and infrastructure. The opposition, however, criticized the choice, Warning of possible repercussions for public services. OpenAI launches a new virtual assistant. California-based OpenAI unveiled Sudoku, a new AI-powered assistant that promises to streamline daily task management. The service, aimed at professionals and consumers, integrates calendar functions, reminders, and real-time information search. During the launch, executives highlighted advances in security and privacy, assuring that user data will be handled with the utmost confidentiality. The innovation arrives as competition in the artificial intelligence field intensifies, with several players vying to dominate the digital services market. China warns Europe of possible commercial retaliation. The Chinese Ministry of Commerce warned that if the European Union introduces new restrictions on Chinese companies, Beijing will respond with retaliatory measures. The statement, translated from official sources, refers to potential limits on Chinese product access to the European market and sectoral sanctions. The alert comes amid increasingly sharp trade tensions as Europe considers steps to protect its industry from what it deems unfair practices. Chinese authorities emphasize their willingness to defend the interests of domestic firms, promising proportionate measures in response to European decisions. Hedge funds hold a record share of the sovereign bond market. According to a recent analysis, speculative funds have achieved the highest participation ever recorded in the sovereign bond market, which amounts to $30 trillion. Experts warn that excessive concentration could increase the financial system's vulnerability, especially in the event of sharp interest rate swings. Analysts suggest that the growing presence of these investors is driven by the search for higher yields in a rising rate environment. However, they stress the need to closely monitor hedge fund activity to preserve stability in global bond markets. Donald Trump wants to rename artificial intelligence my superintelligence. During a televised interview, former President Donald Trump proposed changing the term Mimernanspar to superintelligence. The proposal, met with skepticism, was put forward at a time when his administration is promoting initiatives to spur advanced technology development. Political observers noted that the renaming would not affect the substantive issues related to regulation and safety of these technologies. The debate, however, highlighted partisan divides over the state's role in managing digital innovation. Robot startup valuations will fall by 2030, warns Vinod Khosla. Prominent investor Vinod Khosla forecast that by 2030, the majority of startups operating in robotics will see a decline in their valuations. According to Khosla, current market enthusiasm is driven by unrealistic expectations and an oversupply of capital. The warning includes advice for founders: focus on concrete, differentiated products, reduce reliance on speculative financing, and aim for sustainable business models. Industry analysts believe the prediction could push companies to rethink growth strategies. And Scale sees its IPO value drop due to data centers not yet built. Nescale had to revise downwards its projections for its initial public offering, originally estimated at $35 billion. Because of the lack of operational data centers, investors raised doubts about the company's ability to deliver its infrastructure on schedule, eroding confidence in the project. Nscale's management defended the development plan, stating the centers will be completed by next year, but acknowledged the need to provide more operational details. The episode highlights the challenges data center firms face in balancing rapid expansion with financial solidity. Whether Paris, Monaco, Monte Carlo, and Milan for Wednesday, 30th September 2026. Paris, uncertain day with frequent showers. The morning presents variable sky, partly cloudy with a light drizzle. Temperature hovers around 21 degrees Celsius, feeling like 22 degrees Celsius, with wind at 10 kilometers per hour and gusts up to 25 kilometers per hour. Rain probability is high, about 85%. In the afternoon, the sky becomes cloudier. Temperature rises to 22 degrees Celsius, feels like 24 degrees Celsius, and wind remains similar, with gusts up to 30 kilometers. Again, precipitation risk stays high, around 85%. In the evening, the sky is almost completely overcast. Temperatures drop to 20 degrees Celsius, feels like 18 degrees Celsius, and wind stays at 10 kilometers per kilometer with gusts of 30 kilometers a. Rain risk rises to 90%. At night, the sky is mostly cloudy. Temperatures fall to 18 degrees Celsius, feels like 16 degrees Celsius. Wind slows to 10 kilometers h, with gusts of 20 kilometers, and rain probability decreases to 40%. Expert Regis Coppe, Monaco, Monte Carlo. Stable and sunny. The morning in Monte Carlo is characterized by a very cloudy sky that quickly clears with temperatures around 22 degrees Celsius, feels like 24 degrees Celsius, and moderate wind at 10 kilometers h, gusts up to 20 kilometers, no precipitation and rain risk is zero. In the afternoon, the sun appears among the clouds. Temperature rises to 26 degrees Celsius, feels like 29 degrees Celsius, and wind picks up to 15 kilometers h, with gusts of 30 kilometers h, with no rain expected. In the evening, the sky shows light cloud echoes again. Temperatures drop to 22 degrees Celsius, feels like 24 degrees Celsius, and wind reduces back to 10 kilometers h, maintaining zero rain risk. During the night, the sky remains very cloudy. Temperature is 21 degrees Celsius, feels like 23 degrees Celsius. Wind is almost calm at 15 kilometers h, and there is a slight chance of a few drops, with a rain risk of 35%. Milan. Dry and mild day. In the morning, Milan sky is predominantly lightly cloudy, with minimum temperatures of 18 degrees Celsius and a gentle breeze from Iene at 5 kilometers or no precipitation or rain probability. The afternoon sees a slight increase in clouds. It stays dry, with temperatures reaching 25 degrees Celsius. Wind from the east at 6 kilometers per hour and no rain. Wind remains light all day, varying between 4 and 6 kilometers ash, and humidity is relatively low. In the evening, the sky stays lightly cloudy. Temperatures hover around 23 degrees Celsius. Wind is milder at 4 kilometers from north-northeast, and there is no trace of rain. Night remains stable, with temperatures of 22 degrees Celsius. Light wind at 4 kilometers range. Expert Danielle Berlusconi of 3BM Meteo. Rachel's weather editorial. When climate change is the answer to everything. Autumn has arrived, yet in Paris thermometers read 22 degrees Celsius and an 85% chance of rain. Experts say it is a rare event. In September 1978, at the end of the month, Paris recorded similar temperatures without anyone yelling climate change. Back then, the Cerzon Hole boom did even exist, now just a memory of a past alarm. Meanwhile, in Milan, the wind is barely 5 kilometers h. Highs reach 25 degrees Celsius. But journalists keep citing green heat to scare people. Old chronicles from the 1980s describe autumns with sun and light breezes as normal. The climate drama has become the new sensational headline. And major newspapers are losing readers and digital subscribers faster than a sudden rain cloud. Quan of the day. A monk asked, "What is the true face of time today?" Xiaozhou replied, "The sky is variable in Paris, stable in Monaco, clear in Milan." The monk replied, "And the temperatures?" Xiaozhou concluded, "Paris 22 degrees Celsius, Monaco 26 degrees Celsius, Milan 25 degrees Celsius." And that's your instincts to weather. Sign off. Online, on X and Mastodon, on all smart speakers and on medium wave. 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This is all for now. From the Paris newsroom, I'm Rachel Costa. 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
1: 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In the newsroom, Anise Marco Hugo Barsotti. From Paris, Rachel Costa. News from France. The mayor of Saint-Denis denies having set a trash fire in front of the high school and denounces Moulis. Mayor of Saint-Denis. Vali Bagayoko, elected for La France Insoumise, LFI, originally from Mali and graduated in knowledge of the suburbs, has rejected accusations that he set a trash fire in front of the Barsotti High School, where students blocked the entrance in protest. During the demonstration, the mayor approached the burning pile to move it away from the school fence, a gesture that was interpreted differently by various social media users. Depending on the X account you follow, you can understand two different realities. In one, the mayor approaches the fire and dances happily. In the other, he tries to put it out. And the funny thing is that both videos are real. The choice is yours what to think. Bagayoko declared that he was present to support the mobilization of the students protesting against police actions, including the use of flashball. Violence can sometimes be legitimate, but it is always better to avoid it, he said, adding that the accusations against him are fake news and intended to damage the image of the student movement. The mayor also denounced on X, formerly Twitter, the two grotesque accusations that aim to discredit the movement, receiving a wave of racially charged comments. On the same day, BFMTV reported having been attacked by protesters, accusing Bagayoko of having fled his neighborhood, reminding that the students also condemned the media that they call racist. The mayor's intervention fits into a broader context of high school blockades in the Saint-Denis region, where tensions between students, law enforcement, and local authorities continue to rise. France Info 29.9. An Israeli minister defends Jordan Bardella from accusations of anti-Semitism. Israeli minister Amichai Chikli, responsible for the diaspora and the fight against anti-Semitism, defended the president of the Rassemblement National, Jordan Bardella, after the newspaper Mediapart attributed anti-Semitic statements to him dating back to 2013. On his X profile, the minister wrote that Bardella is one of the clearest voices in Europe against Hamas and highlighted his commitment to fighting anti-Semitism. Chikli recalled that Bardella visited the Nova Festival site, the scene of the October 7 massacre, visited communities near Gaza, met survivors, and spoke in Jerusalem against anti-Semitism, referring to Hamas attacks in the southern region of Israel. The minister also posted a photo shaking Bardella's hand at the same Nova Festival site. Not only defending the French politician, Chikli also attacked Mediapart director Karine Frotteau, accusing her of describing Israel as a colonial state and of calling for sanctions for what she called a genocide. In the Gaza Strip, where the Israeli army launched a devastating offensive in response to the October 7 attack, France Info 29.9, Rachel's editorial, "When the scent of diplomacy smells of irony." I now read to you my editorial of the day. What a surreal scene. An Israeli minister citing in defense of Jordan Bardella, the young RN leader, because Nse is one of the clearest voices against Hamas. Doesn't it feel more like absurd theater than a serious debate? How can someone engaged in the fight against terrorism, a conflict that has taken thousands of lives, move from defending a politician accused of speaking ill of a people whose own state suffered the most brutal attack in recent memory? We repeat the accusation for clarity. At 17, still a minor, Bardella allegedly said that investment banks are full of Jews. Said like that, it seems to us a fact we shouldn't be too ashamed of. Investment banks, indeed, are full of many people. And coincidentally, just last night on Arte, there was a story about Bernard Arnault.

0: Us, all other blows must be attributed to censorship or sepoi. The public ends up with an endless list of culprits, where the real enemy is the inability to distinguish the real from the theatrical. And finally, the shablock politics around Bardella. The RN hides behind a veil of unity, defending a besieged leader, while the same election season rages in the search for attack points. The true drama is not the anti-Semitism accusation, but the fact that parties turn into armies of reputation fighters, forgetting that words have weight and actions have consequences. If history has a hobby, it is to make us pay the price of our contradictions. Koan of the day. Monk. Master. Why does an Israeli minister defend a French politician accused of anti-Semitism, while his own country is at the center of a humanitarian tragedy? Because those who fear seeing their own reflection in the sword tend to brandish it toward those in front of them, believing that the fire of defense will burn their own shadows. Monk. And then, if defense is a mask, what truth remains when everyone wears the same? Master. Truth is an echo that rebounds among the mountains of people. The more the mask is worn, the thinner the silence we hear. But let us get back to the news. France plans to borrow a record 340 billion euros in 2027 to refinance debt and cover the deficit. France announced that in 2027 it will launch on the market a sovereign bond issuance program worth 344 billion, setting a new record. The amount exceeds the 31,012 billion Charles planned for 2026 by $28 billion and represents an increase of 80 billion euro compared with what was foreseen 5 years ago. According to the Tuesday statement by the agence France Trésor, AFT, a few days before the presentation of next year's state budget. The new issuances will be used both to refinance maturing bonds and to cover the budget deficit. The AFT plans to issue mediums and long-term securities amounting to $340 billion in 2027 against 310 billion euros in 2026. The trend has been upward for several years. 300 billion euros in 2025, 285 billion euros in 2024, 270 billion in 2023, and 260 billion euros in 2022. Over 5 years, the annual issuance program has grown by about 31%, i.e., 80 billion euros, but not all of the sum represents new debt. A significant share will refinance obligations contracted in the past. The upcoming increase is mainly due to amortizations of medium-long-term securities, which will rise by 19 euros, $4 billion in 2027. Loans taken in recent years to cope with the health and energy crises are coming due and will have to be renewed. Moreover, the state will have to turn again to the markets to replace the European financing of the National Recovery and Resilience Plan, PNR, which expires at the end of 2026 and still carries 6 billion euro. Public deficit, forecast at 5% of GDP for 2027, will require additional resources to close the gap between revenues and expenditures. At the same time, debt service spending is expected to reach 72 dollars. 9 billion euros in the reference year versus 62 US. Figure 6. French public debt is already at record levels, equal to 119% of gross domestic product, a figure higher than that observed during the COVID-19 pandemic. The AFT stresses that this percentage concerns state debt only, excluding social security liabilities and those of local authorities. The market context is tense. The yield spread between French and German 10-year bonds has exceeded 100 basis points, reaching 114 BFAs, a level not seen since 2012. The 10-year French bond yields sit around 4.81%, while the government foresees a reference rate of 4.3% for 2027, making refinancing of existing debt more expensive. Antoine de Rouen, general director of the AFT, highlighted that new debt is issued at a much higher rate than the maturing bonds. BFM Business, 29th of September 2026. Fact check by Gemma 4. Charlene and Albert of Monaco welcome the Italian president and his daughter. Royal Palace,
1: Opera and Oceanographic Museum in a historic visit.
0: For the first time in history, an Italian Republic president visits Monaco for a state visit. Sergio Mattarella and his daughter Laura will be received by Prince Albert II and Charlene, Princess of Monaco, on 2 and 3 of October 2026. The program

presented by the Palace of Monaco, includes a series of official and cultural events. Upon arrival, the president and his daughter will be welcomed in the honor court of the Royal Palace, where a welcome ceremony with military honors and the performances of the Italian and Monegasque national anthems will take place. After the ceremony, Mattarella will have a private audience with Prince Albertica, while Laura Mattarella will be received by Charlene in the guard room. In the evening, the four guests will attend a performance at the Monte Carlo Opera, where celebrated mezzo-soprano Cecilia Bartoli will give a recital of operatic music. The following day, the delegation will move to the Monaco Oceanographic Museum, an occasion used to underline the principality's commitment to ocean and marine environment protection. Laura Mattarella, who often accompanies her father on international duties, will have a representative role comparable to that of a first lady, according to sources. This visit, described as historic by the principality's official communique, represents an important step in bilateral relations between Italy and Monaco. Gala, 29th of September 2026. Fact check by Gemma Four. Welcome to the International Bulletin from France Today and Radio Central Milano for Wednesday, 30 September 2026 on France Today. 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From Paris, this is Rachel Costa. Argentina's leader Javier Milei visits Paris to attract investment. Argentine president Javier Milei arrived in Paris with the goal of convincing European investors to back his government's economic reforms. After a period of severe austerity, Milei is seeking new capital to revive his country's economy, which has been hard hit by a social crisis. During the stay, Milei met representatives of major financial groups and promised a business-friendly environment, focusing on tax incentives and a reduction of state intervention in the market. The meeting has attracted interest from international media, which are now closely watching the evolution of these negotiations. NATO condemns Russia's nuclear threats to Kaliningrad. The Atlantic Alliance Assembly condemned recent Russian statements threatening to use nuclear weapons in the Kaliningrad area. Some members highlighted growing concern over Russia's hybrid activities in the region, increasing the Allied forces' military presence. NATO authorities stressed the need to maintain a strong, coordinated response, warning Moscow of potential consequences of further escalation. Meanwhile, European leaders are assessing new defense measures to strengthen the security of neighboring countries. The French government foresees a new borrowing record in 2027. The Treasury Department announced that France is set to raise a record 340 billion dinars next year to refinance public debt and cover the deficit. The debt increase represents an 80 billion euros rise compared with 5 years ago and reflects the difficulty of rebalancing state finances. Amid high inflation, the economy minister defended the measure, arguing it is essential to ensure fiscal stability and to support strategic investments, particularly in the energy sector and infrastructure. The opposition, however, criticized the choice, warning of possible repercussions for public services. OpenAI launches a new virtual assistant. California-based OpenAI unveiled Sudoku, a new AI-powered assistant that promises to streamline daily task management. The service, aimed at professionals and consumers, integrates calendar functions, reminders, and real-time information search. During the launch, executives highlighted advances in security and privacy, assuring that user data will be handled with the utmost confidentiality. The innovation arrives as competition in the artificial intelligence field intensifies, with several players vying to dominate the digital services market. China warns Europe of possible commercial retaliation. The Chinese Ministry of Commerce warned that if the European Union introduces new restrictions on Chinese companies, Beijing will respond with retaliatory measures. The statement, translated from official sources, refers to potential limits on Chinese product access to the European market and sectoral sanctions. The alert comes amid increasingly sharp trade tensions, as Europe considers steps to protect its industry from what it deems unfair practices. Chinese authorities emphasized their willingness to defend the interests of domestic firms, promising proportionate measures in response to European decisions. Hedge funds hold a record share of the sovereign bond market. According to a recent analysis, speculative funds have achieved the highest participation ever recorded in the sovereign bond market, which amounts to $30 trillion. Experts warn that excessive concentration could increase the financial system's vulnerability, especially in the event of sharp interest rate swings. Analysts suggest that the growing presence of these investors
is driven by the search for higher yields in a rising rate environment. However, they stress the need to closely monitor hedge fund activity to preserve stability in global bond markets. Donald Trump wants to rename artificial intelligence superintelligence. During a televised interview, former President Donald Trump proposed changing the term to superintelligence. The proposal, met with skepticism, was put forward at a time when his administration is promoting initiatives to spur advanced technology development. Political observers noted that the renaming would not affect the substantive issues related to regulation and safety of these technologies. The debate, however, highlighted partisan divides over the state's role in managing digital innovation. Robot startup valuations will fall by 2030. Warns Vinod Khosla. Prominent investor Vinod Khosla forecast that by 2030, the majority of startups operating in robotics will see a decline in their valuations. According to Khosla, current market enthusiasm is driven by unrealistic expectations and an oversupply of capital. The warning includes advice for founders. Focus on concrete, differentiated products, reduce reliance on speculative financing, and aim for sustainable business models. Industry analysts believe the prediction could push companies to rethink growth strategies. And Scale sees its IPO value drop due to data centers not yet built. Nescale had to revise downwards its projections for its initial public offering, originally estimated at $35 billion, because of the lack of operational data centers. Investors raised doubts about the company's ability to deliver its infrastructure on schedule, eroding confidence in the project. Nescale's management defended the development plan, stating the centers will be completed by next year, but acknowledged the need to provide more operational details. The episode highlights the challenges data center firms face in balancing rapid expansion with financial solidity. Whether Paris, Monaco, Monte Carlo, and Milan for Wednesday, 30th September 2026. Paris, uncertain day with frequent showers. The morning presents variable sky, partly cloudy with a light drizzle. Temperature hovers around 21 degrees Celsius, feeling like 22 degrees Celsius, with wind at 10 kilometers per hour and gusts up to 25 kilometers per hour. Rain probability is high, about 85%. In the afternoon, the sky becomes cloudier. Temperature rises to 22 degrees Celsius, feels like 24 degrees Celsius, and wind remains similar, with gusts up to 30 kilometers per hour. Again, precipitation risk stays high, around 85%. In the evening, the sky is almost completely overcast. Temperatures drop to 20 degrees Celsius, feels like 18 degrees Celsius, and wind stays at 10 kilometers per kilometer with gusts of 30 kilometers a. Rain risk rises to 90%. At night, the sky is mostly cloudy. Temperatures fall to 18 degrees Celsius, feels like 16 degrees Celsius. Wind slows to 10 kilometers h, with gusts of 20 kilometers, and rain probability decreases to 40%. Expert Regis Coppe. Monaco, Monte Carlo. Stable and sunny. The morning in Monte Carlo is characterized by a very cloudy sky that quickly clears, with temperatures around 22 degrees Celsius, feels like 24 degrees Celsius, and moderate wind at 10 kilometers h, gusts up to 20 kilometers, no precipitation and rain risk is zero. In the afternoon, the sun appears among the clouds. Temperature rises to 26 degrees Celsius, feels like 29 degrees Celsius, and wind picks up to 15 kilometers h, with gusts of 30 kilometers CF, with no rain expected. In the evening, the sky shows light cloud echoes again. Temperatures drop to 22 degrees Celsius, feels like 24 degrees Celsius, and wind reduces back to 10 kilometers h, maintaining zero rain risk. During the night, the sky remains very cloudy. Temperature is 21 degrees Celsius, feels like 23 degrees Celsius. Wind is almost calm at 15 kilometers h, and there is a slight chance of a few drops, with a rain risk of 35%. Milan. Dry and mild day. In the morning, Milan sky is predominantly lightly cloudy, with minimum temperatures of 18 degrees Celsius and a gentle breeze from Yeni at 5 kilometers, or no precipitation or rain probability. The afternoon sees a slight increase in clouds, but stays dry, with temperatures reaching 25 degrees Celsius. Wind from the east at 6 kilometers per hour and no rain. Wind remains light all day, varying between 4 and 6 kilometers per hour,
and humidity is relatively low. In the evening, the sky stays lightly cloudy. Temperatures hover around 23 degrees Celsius. Wind is milder at 4 kilometers from north-northeast, and there is no trace of rain. Night remains stable, with temperatures of 22 degrees Celsius. Light wind at 4 kilometers range. Expert Danielle Berlusconi of 3B Meteo. Rachel's weather editorial. When climate change is the answer to everything. Autumn has arrived, yet in Paris thermometers read 22 degrees Celsius and an 85% chance of rain. Experts say it is a rare event. In September 1978, at the end of the month, Paris recorded similar temperatures without anyone yelling climate change. Back then, the Cerizon Hole boom did even exist, now just a memory of a past alarm. Meanwhile in Milan, the wind is barely 5 kilometers edge. Highs reach 25 degrees Celsius. But journalists keep citing green heat to scare people. Old chronicles from the 1980s describe autumns with sun and light breezes as normal. The climate drama has become the new sensational headline. And major newspapers are losing readers and digital subscribers faster than a sudden rain cloud. Quan of the day. A monk asked, "What is the true face of time today?" Xiaozhou replied, "The sky is variable in Paris, stable in Monaco, clear in Milan." The monk replied, "And the temperatures?" Xiaozhou concluded, "Paris 22 degrees Celsius, Monaco 26 degrees Celsius, Milan 25 degrees Celsius." And that's your instincts to weather. Sign off online on X and Mastodon, on all smart speakers and on medium wave. 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This is all for now. From the Paris newsroom, I'm Rachel Costa. This is AM 1575 News Francia 24 and Radio Central Milano.

0: This next thing is a tune written by Peter Haycock. Peter Haycock being, well, I think the finest guitar player around at the moment. And he liked to play a composition of his own called Country Hat.
1: Well, my daddy left home when I was 3, and he didn't leave much to Ma and me, just this old guitar and an empty bottle of booze. Now, I don't blame him because he run and hid, but the meanest thing that he ever did was before he left, he went and named me Sue. Well, he must have thought that it was quite a joke, and it got a lot of laughs from lots of folks. Seems I had to fight my whole life through. Some gal would giggle and I'd get red, and some guy'd laugh and I'd bust his head. I'll tell you, life ain't easy for a boy named Sue.

Walk to Thompson Bars and kill that man. Give me that awful name. Well, it was Gatlinburg in mid-July, and I just hit town and my throat was dry. I thought I'd stop and have myself a brew at an old saloon on a street of mud. There at a table dealing stud sat the dirty mangy dog that named me Sue. Well, I knew that snake was my own sweet dad from a worn-out picture that my mother'd had. And I knew that scar on his cheek and his evil eye. He was big and bent and gray and old, and I looked at him and my blood ran cold. And I said, my name is Sue. How do you do? How you gonna die? Yeah, that's what I told him. Well, I hit him hard right between the eyes, and he went down, but to my surprise, come up with a knife and cut off a piece of my ear. But I busted a chair right across his teeth, and we crashed through the wall and into the street, kicking and a-gouging in the mud and the blood and the beer. I tell you, I've fought tougher men, but I really can't remember when. He kicked like a mule and he bit like a crocodile. I heard him laugh and then I heard him cuss, and he went for his gun and I pulled mine first. He stood there looking at me and I saw him smile. He said, son, this world is rough, and if a man's gonna make it, he's gotta be tough. And I know I wouldn't be there to help you along. So I give you that name and I said goodbye. I knew you'd have to get tough or die. And it's that name that helped to make you strong. Yeah. He said, now you just fought one hell of a fight, and I know you hate me and you got the right to kill me now, and I wouldn't blame you if you do. But you ought to thank me before I die for the gravel in your guts and the spit in the eye, cause I'm the that named you Sue. Yeah, what could I do? What could I do?

think about him now and then, every time I try and every time I win. And if I ever have a son, I think I'm gonna name him Bill or George, anything but Sue. I still ain't that man. All right, thank you very much. Just before we ask the Statler brothers to come back out, we'd like to ask the Carter family and Carl to help us out on a fine Christmas.

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5: 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Eminem.
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1: Now I like to story about a local boy named Jody that made good. 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

to whom all things return, unveil to us the face of the true spiritual sun, hidden by a disk of golden light, that we may know the truth and do our whole duty as we journey to thy sacred feet.

Lenny Castro, Sam Bergman, Polly Sarah, Lee Thornburg, Nick Lane, Reese Wyans. Thank you very much, Radio City Music.com. Thank you, New York. Thank you to Public Broadcasting for putting everybody out there. Thank you very much. Good night until next time.

I pretended hard to be. 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And it was in the

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0: 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The context of the meeting? On September 29th, 2026, the President of the United States, Donald Trump, gathered at the Capitol the heads of the world, largest technology groups, faced with a growing clamor demanding a break or regulation of artificial intelligence. The administrators of Google, Anthropic, Meta, OpenAI, and SpaceX AI agreed to sign a joint declaration. The meeting, held under the auspices of the White House, was described as a historic moment that could reshape the future of AI. David Sachs's tweet, founder and executive David Sachs, commented on the event on his X profile, emphasizing that only Trump managed to bring together all the leaders of the chip, data center, and frontier model sectors. Sachs spoke of a new industrial revolution that has already generated 1 million jobs and of an infrastructural boost greater than that of railways, canals, and the electric grid. He called the agreement preferable to a much-awaited, but perhaps unattainable, international pact, and reiterated Trump's commitment to keep the United States at the technological summit, putting Americans first. The content of the agreement. The document, drafted in English and translated into Italian, was titled White House Agreement on Superintelligence. It states that any company that develops and distributes frontier AI models must take responsibility for ensuring their safety and maintaining public trust. The text foresees the adoption of solid internal processes, continuous controls during training and deployment phases, and the prompt identification of any anomalies related to cybersecurity, biosecurity, or chemical threats. Key commitments for companies. According to the agreement, the participating companies commit to implementing four levels of verification. First, they must establish strict internal controls to monitor model capabilities and verify that they do not violate technical systems or access them in unintended ways. Second, an internal group with the necessary authority will be created to guarantee the proper functioning of those controls and to intervene quickly in case of critical issues. Third, the companies will collaborate with independent external auditors to assess the effectiveness of the monitoring mechanisms. Finally, an independent board-level committee will be instituted, responsible for overseeing control groups and auditors, with the task of ensuring that every identified problem is resolved. Future outlook. The agreement provides for periodic meetings among the signatory firms to define common standards and best practices, with the possibility of codifying the measures into broader laws or regulations over time. The signatories expressed the belief that such controls are indispensable for guaranteeing a safe future, regardless of any regulatory obligations. By signing this pact, the technology companies have shown a shared willingness to take responsibility for the safe development of AI, while the United States positions itself as a global bastion of innovation and security. Editorial by Rachel. The Trump miracle. The perfect excuse not to regulate? I will now read you today's editorial. Who would have thought that the only politician capable of circulating artificial intelligence would do so by delegating responsibility to those who build it? President Donald Trump, in his elegant style as an improvised national hero, convinced the tech giants to sign an agreement that, at first glance, looks like a promise of safety. But isn't it more convenient to let the very companies watch over their own electronic demons, rather than rely on genuine democratic oversight? And while we congratulate ourselves on this progressive step forward, we miss the greatest irony. The CEOs of Google, Meta, OpenAI and company sign an honor code that forces them to monitor themselves internally. It's a bit like asking a thief to install his own security chain on the house he's robbing. Is this really a matter of trust or an elegant taboo to mask the inevitable conflict of interest? And the media, which have long inundated us with apocalyptic headlines about superintelligence, suddenly turn into apologists for the industrial revolution. Where are the critical voices demanding transparency? Where are the questions about a possible problem solving that eludes those responsible? The enthusiasm seems more like a political marketing script than a genuine public debate. And Brussels, those usual EU philosophers, stay silent, as if this agreement were so obvious that no further comment is needed. Zieva sounds dire. But we do not forget that a president's words do not have the authority of law, especially when the law is deferred to a meeting of CEOs in the spotlight. The reality is that safety is not signed with a pen, but built with rules that nobody wants to enforce. Cone of the day, Monaco. Monaco. If companies are required to monitor their own AI models, how can we be sure they do not hide their own flaws? Master. It is like asking a cat to guard a mouse. Trust only arises when the cat agrees not to eat it. But its instinct remains, and the mouse stays uncertain, until the silence turns into a meow of truth. Monaco. Then, who should be the true keeper of safety, if not the very hands that forged the beast? The ideal keeper is the reflection of the one who looks at the beast. Society as a whole, which does not settle for a dirty mirror but cleans the surface until its own face appears clear. And, ironically, realizes that the real danger is believing we have already won the game. That's all for now. From the Paris Newsroom, by Rachel Costa. This is Emmy 1575 News, France 24 and Radio Sanfrecce Milano.
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7: Grazie, Wayne.

I've lost count of the hours, and I've lost track of the days. In fact, I've lost just about everything since you went away. Everything that is, except the memories you left me. And that's one thing that no one can mar. I don't know who you're with. 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

0: 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In the newsroom in Nice, Marco Hugo Barsotti, from Paris, Rachel Costa. News from France: black day on the roads for the big travel rush of August 1st, how to avoid traffic jams. Bison Futé has raised the black flag for August 1st on outbound directions, indicating that traffic will be extremely difficult across almost the entire national territory. This weekend is considered one of the most feared of the summer, with intense traffic exchange between the August departures and the July returns. Forecasts indicate that the most serious slowdowns will appear already in the early morning hours, easing only towards the evening. Saturday 1st of August is the most critical day. Traffic will be very heavy on all major axes, especially towards the Atlantic coast, the southwest, central France, the Auvergne-Rhône Alps region, and the Mediterranean arc. In Île-de-France, the jams will be hard all night, with a congestion peak on the A6 and A10 motorways in the morning, followed by a slight improvement in the afternoon. On the return direction, the Atlantic, Mediterranean coastal zones and the Auvergne-Rhône Alps will remain under pressure until late afternoon. To reduce delays, Bison Futé advises traveling through or crossing Île-de-France after 15:00 on the outbound direction and doing so before 13:00 or after 19:00 on the return direction. It is advisable to avoid the stretch between Paris and Orléans on the A10 from 05:07, as well as the Orléans-Poitiers sections from 11:00 to 16:00 and Poitiers-Bordeaux from 09:00 to 20:00. Other sections recommended to avoid include the A7 between Lyon and Orange from 05:00 to 15:00 and Orange Marseille from 14:00 to 19:00. The A9 between Montpellier and Narbonne from 09:00 to 18:00. The A71 between Orléans and Bourges from 06:00 to 10:00. And numerous other operative routes late into the evening, such as the Mont Blanc tunnel towards Italy from 08:00 to 20:00. Sunday 2 August, the situation improves slightly, but remains tense, especially in the southern half of the country. On the outbound direction, the most relevant congestions will concentrate in the southwest and the Auvergne-Rhône Alps region from early afternoon until evening. On the return direction, the Mediterranean coastal zones will be the busiest for the whole day. It is recommended to leave or cross Île-de-France before 05:00 or after 16:00. It is advised to avoid the Poitiers-Bordeaux stretch on the A10 between 10:00 and 20:00. The A63 between Bordeaux and Bayonne from 11:00 to 18:00. The A7 between Lyon and Orange from 10:00 to 18:00. And the Mont Blanc tunnel towards Italy from 10:00 to 19:00. Monday through August. Despite some drivers hoping for an improvement, tension remains high, especially in the southeast and on the Atlantic coast. On the outbound direction, flows will be intense from morning until late afternoon. In Île-de-France, the A6 and A10 motorways will again experience jams between early morning and early afternoon. To reduce delays, it is advisable to cross the region before 09:00 or after 15:00. Avoid the Lyon-Orange stretch on the A7 from 09:00 to 20:00. The section between Orange and Marseille from 11:00 to 21:00. The A7 Italy link from 08:00 to 20:00. As well as the Poitiers-Bordeaux stretch on the A10, Bordeaux-Bayonne on the A63, and the A75 sections between Clermont-Ferrand and Béziers during the indicated time slots for each. The forecasts are provided by Bison Futé to prepare drivers for the traffic influx during the high mobility summer period. Fact check by Gemma 4 Fires in France. Reinforcements expected in Var. where the fire has re-edded and advances faster than a horse at a gallop. Saturday 1st of August, a substantial air support was mobilized to tackle the fire that reignited the Gros Bessillon massif in the Var department. Six Barrier helicopters, six Canadair aircraft and two Dash planes were deployed to drop massive amounts of water on the flames, which have already spread 1,000 meters beyond the affected area in just 6 hours. Prefect Simon Barbre explained that the renewed blaze was triggered by a sudden temperature rise and mistral gusts accompanied by thunderstorm winds, which fed the still glowing embers. The fire is moving faster than a horse at a gallop. It is hard to comprehend, he said, confirming that the blaze, which 4 days earlier had already consumed about 4,500 hectares, has again begun to take on breath. Meanwhile, in the Gironde region, where the megaforest started from the town of Samos, authorities have tracked the movement of roughly 2,000 people evacuated since 22 July. Almost 90%, i.e., 19,800 residents have managed to return to their homes. Two coastal areas remain under close watch. The village of Le Porge and the area south of Lacanau, where the population is still being kept at a distance as a precaution. The containment operations involved a total of 3,300 firefighters from across France, of whom 267 were injured. Also involved were 1,500 military personnel, 1,250 police and gendarmerie officers, together with forest guards, farmers and volunteers, all coordinated by 24 aircraft, 7 of which were provided by the European Union. The original article is published by France Info, the French public news service. Fact check by Gemma for Rachel's editorial Fire, Horses and a Bit of Bureaucracy. I will now read you my editorial of today. It is curious how the prefecture chose to describe the Gros Bessillon fire as faster than a horse at a gallop. Isn't it true that, when the press lacks precise numbers, poetry becomes the best weapon of propaganda? It seems we are witnessing a contest of incendiary metaphors, where every sentence is more fiery than the next, but alas, the data remains in the same ash. The release lists 6 helicopters, 6 Canadairs and 2 Dash, a fleet that would make even the most ambitious aerial show at a fireworks festival blush. Yet, when talking about reinforcements, the echo of hundreds of authorities writhing in a bureaucratic waltz is heard. Firefighters, military, police, forest guards, farmers and volunteers, all added up in a single count that feels more like a fantasy game than an operational response. While the prefect describes a nightmare night and the mayor paints an apocalyptic vision, one wonders where the practicality has gone. Is it really necessary to turn every fire into a biblical catastrophe? Or would a serious prevention plan and a more rational evacuation management be more useful? Perhaps next time they will simply tell us the fire is hot. Finally, the citation of 3,300 firefighters, 267 injured, and the participation of the European Union sounds like a credit list of an action movie. If the reality is already worrying, adding protagonists from all over Europe only adds glitter to the drama, without solving the hunger for good anti-fire measures that, apparently, we are still about to write. Koan of the day. A monk asked the master, "If fire runs faster than a horse, what can stop it, sand or human will?" The master replied, "Your horse can be tamed, but sand slips away from the eyes of those who do not want to see the fire already burning within them." The monk insisted, "Then, to extinguish the fire, must we train the horse or empty the sand?" The master smiled and said, "No one can stop the fire without first igniting one's own conscience. The true struggle is against the smoke that our own unconsciousness creates." But let's return to the news. Macron interrupts holiday at Brégançon to manage migration emergency at the Spanish border. Emmanuel Macron arrived at the Brégançon fortress on Wednesday 29th July, ready to spend the first part of his final summer period at the presidential residence in Var, but he had to quickly alter the program. The arrival of more than 25,000 migrants from Morocco on the Spanish enclave of Ceuta triggered what Spanish Prime Minister Pedro Sanchez called an attack, accelerating an unprecedented crisis along the Iberian border. Facing growing pressure, the head of state swiftly reactivated coordination on security dossiers. On the evening of 30 of July, according to Le Parisien, the president sent an urgent directive to Interior Minister Laurent Nunez, asking him to order a strengthening of controls at the border with Spain. Macron also declared that France is ready to provide all necessary support to Spanish authorities, also through the European agency Frontex, should it be requested. Despite the urgent intervention, the head of government tried to maintain a degree of normality in the summer routine. The newspaper reports that mornings continue with the customary dawn jog, sometimes accompanied by a boxing session, followed by monitoring of classified dossiers and telephone communications with collaborators. After a family lunch with Brigitte Macron, the children and grandchildren, the afternoon is devoted to writing work, and around 17:00, the president takes a short nautical break, swapping the jet ski for a leisurely seabob excursion to explore the surrounding waters. In short, even from the summer at Brégançon, managing the migration crisis at the Spanish border remained an absolute priority for Emmanuel Macron, who showed readiness to intervene directly both nationally and in solidarity with European partners. The article is based on reports from Gala and Le Parisien, published at the end of July 2026. Fact check by Gemma Faure welcomed the International Bulletin from Francia Oggi and Radio Central Milano for Saturday 01 August 2026 on Francia Oggi, common podcasting and on medium waves at 1575 kHz. From Paris, I am Rachel Costa. China boosts its military capabilities by stealing Silicon Valley AI. A recent investigation examined more than 80 Chinese patents and academic publications, discovering that Beijing has systematically integrated artificial intelligence technologies developed in the United States into its defense systems. Experts underline that this practice allows Moscow to narrow the technological gap with Western powers, especially in autonomous weapon systems and advanced surveillance. The report warns that, if effective counter-espionages are not adopted, the proliferation of these AI solutions could destabilize the geopolitical balance, particularly in already tense regions such as the Indo-Pacific. Washington has already begun assessing stricter conditions for collaborations with American high-tech companies, aiming to curb further knowledge transfers. China expresses deep concern over the latest U.S. trade restrictions. The Chinese Ministry of Commerce issued an official statement announcing the new restrictive measures imposed by the United States on a range of strategic sectors, including advanced semiconductors and artificial intelligence technologies. Beijing believes these measures violate free trade principles and undermine the competitiveness of Chinese firms in global markets. In response, Chinese authorities have pledged to evaluate retaliatory trade measures while emphasizing a willingness to keep dialogue channels open to avoid an escalation spiral. Analysts foresee that the dispute could affect electronic component prices and access to the most sophisticated production technologies. Spanish government blames traffickers after 6,000 migrants arrive in Ceuta. Spain's prime minister attributed the massive wave of migrants that crossed the Ceuta border to criminal trafficking networks originating from Morocco, calling for reinforced security controls. Authorities say most migrants managed to cross the border within a few hours, creating a humanitarian crisis and political tension between Madrid and other EU nations. Spanish security forces have launched a joint operation to repel further entries and identify the trafficking organizers. Simultaneously, the European Union is examining the possibility of temporarily suspending free movement in the Schengen area, a measure that has raised concerns among members favoring open circulation. Oil prices rise after Iranian attack on two tankers in the Strait of Hormuz. The energy market recorded a surge in Brent and WTI prices following Iran's announcement that it had struck two tankers transiting the strategic Hormuz Strait. The nighttime attack heightened worries of a disruption to oil supplies from the already geopolitically tense Middle East. Brent spiked above $85 per barrel, while WTI touched $82 per barrel, marking the highest level in the past 6 months. Analysts predict that as long as the situation remains unsettled, markets will continue to react with volatility, also affecting production costs across many global industries. TSMC develops AI chip packaging technology to counter Intel. Taiwan Semiconductor Manufacturing Company, TSMC, unveiled a new advanced packaging technology designed for artificial intelligence chips, aiming to improve thermal performance and integration density. This innovation will enable more efficient processors for deep learning applications, while reducing manufacturing costs compared with current Intel solutions. The project results from a close collaboration between TSMC and major AI sector customers, who have expressed the need to overcome the limits of traditional architectures. Market observers believe that this move could further cement TSMC's leadership in the semiconductor ecosystem, accelerating the global race for AI technology supremacy. FIFA drops plan to sell World Cup shares after members protest. The FIFA Executive Committee announced the decision to abandon the project of selling World Cup equity stakes to private investors, following strong opposition from Asian, American, and European Union federations. President Gianni Infantino had proposed the measure to fund new sport projects, but criticisms raised fears of loss of sovereignty and potential conflicts of interest. The course correction comes at a delicate moment for world football, marked by debates over broadcast rights management and financial transparency. FIFA has pledged to seek financing alternatives more compatible with sport governance principles, while members continue to demand structural reforms. Tech companies face rising liquidity and memory costs in building AI. In the quarterly earnings roundup, major tech giants reported a significant increase in operating expenses linked to artificial intelligence system development. Companies have had to invest heavily in computing power and memory capacity for chips, with a notable impact on quarterly balances. Analysts warn that rising costs could temporarily curb profit growth, but they also stress that such spending is crucial to maintain competitiveness in the emerging AI market. Forecasts indicate a short-term slowdown in revenue growth, offset by a potential strategic advantage in the longer run. Inflation accelerates again to 2.1% year in July, driven by services and energy. Statistical data released by the French government shows inflation reaching 2.1% in the latest month, marking a new acceleration compared with the previous quarter. The increase is mainly driven by higher service prices, such as telecommunications and transport, as well as a rise in energy costs linked to recent heat waves. Monetary authorities reiterated their vigilance to contain inflationary pressure, while also evaluating targeted fiscal measures to support the most affected consumers. Economic experts warn that, if the trend persists, more decisive interventions may be needed to preserve purchasing power. Weather: Paris, Monaco, Monte Carlo, and Milan for Saturday, 01 August 2026. Paris, sunny day with muggy afternoon. In the morning, the capital wakes under a very cloudy sky that quickly clears, leaving a light brightness. According to expert Regis Crepet, the minimum temperature will be around 18 degrees Celsius with a mild, cool feeling. During the morning, the sun becomes more present. Temperatures will reach 23 degrees Celsius with light winds of 10 kilometers h and gusts up to 20 kilometers h. In the afternoon, the sun will dominate. The thermometer will rise to 29 degrees Celsius with an intense heat sensation, perfect for those who love summer days. In the evening, around 20:00, the sky will be half cloudy. Temperatures will drop to 27 degrees Celsius, and the wind will remain light, around 10 kilometers h. During the night, the sky will become more variable. Temperatures will touch 20 degrees Celsius, and no precipitation is expected. Monaco, Monte Carlo, almost muggy heat with clear sky. At dawn, the Princess of the Mediterranean offers a clear sky with cool temperatures of 29 degrees Celsius and a light breeze of 10 kilometers. The morning continues without clouds. The sun warms the environment, bringing the temperature to 30 degrees Celsius with steady wind and no rain. In the afternoon, the thermometer will peak at 31 degrees Celsius. The heat sensation will be amplified by the nearly vertical sun, with light winds still around 10 kilometers h. Sunset will feature a lightly clouded sky. Temperatures will gently fall to 28 degrees Celsius, while the wind will increase slightly to 15 kilometers h. The night will remain stable and clear, with temperatures around 25 degrees Celsius and no risk of rain. All of this is confirmed by expert Cyril Wist's bulletin, and the persistence of sunshine is confirmed by all models. Milan, sweltering heat with heatwave alert. In the morning, the city appears under a veil of scattered clouds. The minimum temperature is 24 degrees Celsius, and the wind is virtually absent. During the morning, the sun asserts itself. Temperature quickly climbs to 30 degrees Celsius, while the wind stays calm. In the afternoon, the heat reaches a peak of 36 degrees Celsius, with a very strong heatwave feeling. The UV index is high, and there is no breeze to cool the city. Official Daniel Berlusconi of 3B Meteo reports that precipitation is absent, but advises keeping windows closed and drinking plenty of water. In the evening, around 20:00, temperatures drop to 32 degrees Celsius, and the sky becomes clearer without any significant wind. During the night, the thermometer settles at 24 degrees Celsius. The air is cooler, but still well above the seasonal average, with no trace of rain. Rachel's weather editorial. The climate is always to blame, right? How many times do we hear that every small variation is a clear signal of climate change? It's almost as if the universe had a single responsible for every drop of sweat and every gust of wind, ready to blame global warming. Isn't it comical to think today's heat is the result of an atmospheric conspiracy rather than simply a high-pressure system doing its job? Yet, every time a cloud forms over a city, the sickly one rushes to proclaim imminent catastrophes. Doesn't it seem a bit ridiculous? Perhaps it's time to ask whether the climate really has a personality that decides when to make us sweat or weep, or whether we simply love excuses more than scientific explanations. Cone of the day, Monaco. The sun shines, the wind is gentle, the sky is clear. What does today's weather tell us? Zhaozhou. The sun is a lamp, the wind a sigh, the sky a mirror. The weather is simply what it is. And that's today's weather. Sign off. Online, on Blue Sky and Mastodon, on all smart speakers and on medium wave. 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This is all for now. From the Paris newsroom, I'm Rachel Costa. This is Francia Oggi, Central Milano 1575 kHz.
1: Un saluto da Marco Casa, voi tutti all'ascolto dei podcast di Radio Nizza e all'ascolto delle onde medie di Centrale Milano, bentrovati all'appuntamento con l'agenda degli eventi da non perdere nei prossimi giorni in Costa Azzurra. 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